0: The fierce storm is violently pushing the boat. Ellen fights back. She manages to gain control of the boat. She turns it into the waves and sails into the distance. A large bird flies beside her. Today's spotlight is on this large bird, the albatross.
1: Ellen MacArthur is a famous sailor. She has sailed in boats around the world several times. And in 2004, she set a world record for sailing around the world alone. This trip took many months, and it was very difficult. Ellen battled her way through stormy seas. She had little food to eat and water to drink. But Ellen says that being lonely was the hardest thing. In these months, she was far from home. She only had a radio and seabirds for company. The huge albatross seabirds often chose to fly close to Ellen's boat. She remembers looking at them. She told the BBC,
2: "They are such graceful birds. When you see them out at sea, so far away from land, you feel you are not alone. I remember my first trip around the world. I was at the front of the boat. I looked up, and a few feet away, there was an albatross. It was looking right at me. There was a communication between me and that bird. To feel that in the middle of the ocean, when I had not seen land for weeks, it was extraordinary."
0: The albatross birds gave Ellen hope. She believes that seeing them helped her to fight through difficult times during her around-the-world trip. But now, the albatross has its own fight to win. Many kinds of albatross are now in danger of extinction. They may all die and not exist in the world anymore. Ellen MacArthur is just one person who is joining the battle to save these special birds.
1: Most albatrosses live in the South Pacific area. But some, like the wandering albatross, are found in the North Pacific. They mainly eat fish. And they can fly long distances without stopping.
0: There are many different kinds of albatross. The largest is the Albatross deomedea excellens, or wandering albatross. Its wingspread measures over 3 meters. It can weigh nearly 10 kilograms. This makes it one of the largest flying birds alive today.
1: At mating time, albatrosses gather in large groups called colonies. They do this to protect the young birds. The female bird produces a single white egg. Both male and female birds look after the egg. They will guard the egg for 2 or 3 months. They will also share the responsibility of caring for their young.
0: The albatross is so heavy that it needs a strong wind to fly. So, in calm weather, sailors do not usually see the albatross in the sky. Many years ago, sailors thought that albatrosses controlled the wind.
1: For this reason, sailors considered it very bad luck to kill an albatross. Samuel Taylor Coleridge wrote a famous poem called The Rime of the Ancient Mariner. In this poem, crew members on a sailing ship punished a sailor for killing an albatross. They made him wear the dead bird around his neck.
0: Because of this poem, people use the word albatross to describe guilt. People may say to one another, "He is guilty. He looks as if he has an albatross around his neck."
1: But today, albatross birds are facing a serious threat. This threat to albatrosses comes mainly from the fishing industry. In particular, it comes from long line fishing. The aim of long line fishing is to catch tuna fish. Fishermen get a lot of money for this kind of fish. Long line fishing involves putting out a long line of metal fishing hooks. Each hook is baited. It has food on the end. Fish eat the food and swallow the hooks. Then they are caught. Long lines may stretch for over 120 kilometers. They contain thousands of hooks.
0: It is a very effective way of fishing, but it also creates great dangers to birds like the albatross. Experts have observed that the albatrosses fly thousands of kilometers every year to their mating area. Here, the birds produce and raise their young. But during their long travels, they have to eat. They catch fish. The long fishing lines float close to the surface of the water. When the albatrosses dive into the water for fish, they become caught in the long lines. They either die from their injuries or drown. Experts estimate that over 100,000 albatrosses die this way every year.
1: In the United Kingdom, the Royal Society for the Protection of Birds is working to help the albatross. The RSPB says that simple changes in the way people fish can help save the birds. The RSPB has set up a group called Operation Ocean Task Force. This group will help train fishermen in new fishing methods. Many of the ideas are easy. They do not cost a lot of money. For example, attaching weights to the long fishing lines will help them to sink. This will help stop the birds from becoming trapped. And if the correct weights are used, the fishermen will still catch their tuna.
0: Many important and famous people are supporting the RSPB, including Ellen MacArthur. At an event for the albatross, Prince Charles from the United Kingdom said,
3: "To me, the problems caused to albatrosses may be the biggest test for mankind. Are we serious about looking after our world? Are we able to coexist on this planet with other creatures?"
1: The RSPB is not alone in its struggle to save albatrosses. Many countries across the world also want to help. Leaders from 13 different countries have signed an agreement. It is called the Agreement on the Conservation of Albatrosses and Petrels, or ACAP. ACAP members do research projects to save the birds. They have agreed to protect the colonies of young birds. ACAP members have also agreed to work with the fishing industry. They have agreed to develop new ideas for fishing that are safe for birds.
0: Ellen MacArthur supports the work of ACAP. She says that losing the albatross bird would be tragic. She says,
2: "Albatrosses live in the middle of nowhere. They do not affect man, but man is affecting them. I would be really sad, and so would many other people, if the albatross disappeared."
1: The writer of today's program was Elizabeth Lickis. The producer was Michio Ozaki. The voices you heard were from the United States and the United Kingdom. All quotes were adapted for this program and voiced by Spotlight. 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The program is called Protecting the Albatross.
0: We hope you can join us again for the next Spotlight program. Goodbye.

0: There is a large square stone near a river in northern Wales. Grass and trees surround it. This grey stone marks where someone is buried. One side of the burial stone is covered with writing. It tells this story.
1: In the 13th century, the son of the King of North Wales had his home here. His name was Prince Llywelyn. One day, Prince Llywelyn went out hunting. He went without his faithful dog, Gellert. When Llywelyn came home, Gellert joyfully ran and jumped to meet him. But the dog was covered with blood. The prince was frightened. Quickly, he ran to find his son. He found the baby's bed empty. The blankets and floor were covered with blood. Llywelyn felt insane with anger. He thought his dog had killed his baby. He quickly killed Gellert with his sword. The dog's dying cry was followed by a baby's voice. The prince searched and discovered his son. The boy was not hurt. But next to the baby lay the dog-like body of a large wolf. Gellert the dog had killed this wild and fierce animal. The prince was full of regret. People say he never smiled again. The prince buried Gellert here.
2: The dog, Gellert, and the wolf may have looked very similar. But they did not treat the people around them in the same way. Today's spotlight is on dogs and their relationship with humans.
0: So what made Gellert and the wolf so different? Many years ago, dogs and wolves were the same. But about 14,000 years ago, some wolves began to change. They were no longer as wild. No one knows exactly how this happened. Angus Phillips of National Geographic magazine thinks it may have happened like this.
3: Some wolves moved close to human cooking fires after smelling something good to eat. Then, they worked to get closer to groups of humans. They did this by being helpful or proving they would not hurt people. The humans might have used the wolves' better hunting skills to help them hunt animals. The wolves could warn humans of danger at night.
2: Humans and wolves both lived in groups. The groups usually had a leader. The smaller, weaker wolves knew how to obey the wolf leader. So it was easy for them to learn to obey a human leader. Both humans and these smaller wolves got something good from this relationship. Angus Phillips explains the result.
3: Over thousands of years, humans kept the large, rough wolves out of the human camps. This led to the development of different kinds of dogs that were more friendly to people. They began to look different than wolves. They were generally smaller than wolves, with a shorter nose.
0: Today, there are about 400 different kinds of dogs. People can see many of these kinds of dogs at dog shows. At these shows, people bring their dogs to compete for a prize. The dogs run, walk, and do tricks for the judges. Some of the dogs are as tall as the waist of a person. Others are small enough to be carried in one hand. Some dogs have long hair that reaches to the ground. Others have no hair at all.
2: Dogs can be very different in size, shape, and color. Peter Tyson works for the science magazine Nova. He explains why there are so many kinds of dogs.
4: There are so many kinds of dogs, mainly because of human and not natural selection. Through the late 19th century, humans would mate dogs for special skills they wanted.
0: Humans mated, or bred, dogs such as the greyhound for hunting. This dog is thin and very fast. It can run for a long time without getting tired.
2: Humans have also bred dogs to work with the police. In Thailand, police use the dog's good sense of smell to look for landmines. Other dogs work on farms. They help farmers who have many sheep or cows. These herding dogs help move and protect the animals.
0: Dogs are trained to work with humans in many ways. But humans also breed dogs for something other than work. Peter Tyson of Nova explains.
4: It was not until the late 1800s that breeding for looks more than for behavior began. Breeders wanting to design the perfect breed are the reason why today we have so many different looking dogs.
2: Humans have spent a lot of time and effort breeding different kinds of dogs. But most dogs are not show dogs. Most dogs do not even work. Today, the most common use of a dog is for friendship. Some people even consider their dog to be a part of their family. Scientists are finding that dogs can even understand human emotions.
0: Around the world today, there are more than 400 million dogs. But their relationship with people is not always close. Some of these dogs do not even have a home. They are strays. They live on the streets and often eat garbage. Diana Barucha is from Bangalore, India. She started a program called Stray Dogs Free Bangalore. She says that dogs should have a home with a human master. If not, she thinks that the dogs should be killed in a way that does not cause them pain. Diana told the news magazine Citizens Matters,
5: "If the dog population continues to increase, they will go back to living in a group and turn wild. They will start hunting like wild animals. This will be a danger for human life."
2: Rajesh Shukla also lives in Bangalore. He does not want to kill the stray dogs. He offers a different solution.
6: "If the city begins a waste management system that works well, the food for stray dogs will be limited. This will limit the number of stray dogs in the area."
0: Humans are still learning how to live together with dogs. This relationship can be wonderful, but difficult. Like in the story of Prince Llewellyn and his dog Gellert. But people will continue to share their lives with man's best friend, the dog.
2: The writer and producer of this program was Rena Dam. The voices you heard were from the United States and the United Kingdom. All quotes were adapted for this program and voiced by Spotlight. 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
0: 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Goodbye.